that he wrote Still Ill and Pretty Girls Make Graves. Based on the Peel performance, Rough Trade label head Jeff Travis suggested that the band release the song as a single instead of the slated release Reel Around the Fountain, which had gathered notoriety in the press due to what were seen as lyrical references to pedophilia. Fun. The Smiths entered Matrix Studios in London in September 1983 to record a second studio version of the song for release as a single. However, the result, known as the London version, was unsatisfactory, and soon after, the band traveled to Strawberry Studios in Stockport to try again. Here, they recorded the more widely heard A-side, which is what you just heard. We got a great show today. A lot of John Darnell. Kind of going through a John Darnell kick right now. Some Extra Lens, some Mountain Goats coming up. Got some Neil Young and John Craigie, though. Kind of mix it up. Got some When in Rome, too, with The Promise. But next up, it will be the Extra Lens with Programmed Cell Death off of their album Undercard.

That was Programmed Cell Death by The Extra Lens off of their album Undercard. Easily one of my favorite Darnell songs of all time. I think it's just very sensitive and sweet, and it's just one of those songs that you can kind of listen back, sit back and listen to, and just kind of think, you know. Anything off of Undercard by The Extra Lens, though, is amazing. I don't think it's their best album or best work they put out, but I mean, when you're going up against Martial Arts Weekend, it's pretty dang hard to do. Next up, we have a song that I found one time while driving in my car completely randomly. Here's Tangible Intangible by Fly Golden Eagle.

was Tangible Intangible by Fly Golden Eagle. It's their album Quartz Bayou. I am such a sucker for songs with layered vocals. I love it when the vocals aren't in the first layer of the track and they're kind of muddied. Just kind of gives it this otherworldly feel. Next up is a song with kind of layered vocals. I wouldn't say they're the forefront, but they're definitely not hidden. Anyways, here's Always with Archie Marry Me.

That was Marry Me, or sorry, Archie, comma, Marry Me by Always, off of their amazing album, Always. I love the bass that kind of just cuts through the middle of that song. Nothing better. 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And you can call us at 847-735-6038. To make a request or comment. If you hate me, if you love me, want to say keep going, if you want to say hang him up, kid, anything is welcome. Next up, we have some music from Jeff Rosenstock's other band, Bomb the Music Industry. Jeff Rosenstock was here in Chicago over summer from a pretty decent amount of time. He had a residency. And one of the people he brought up was none other than Bren Lukens himself, making his first live appearance in a while. So really jealous that I missed out on that one. Tickets were gone in a blink of an eye. But here's Future 86 by Bomb the Music Industry.

That was Future 86 by Bomb the Music Industry off of their album titled Album Minus Band. There's this really, really sad video of them playing that song as their last ever song. Really just heartbreaking stuff, but such a good song. Jeff Rosenstock, man. Get Bomb the Music Industry back together. Let's go. Next up, I told you it was going to happen. We got more John Darnielle with Love, Love, Love by the Mountain Goats off of their album The Sunset Tree.

Raskolnikov felt sick, but he couldn't say why. When he saw his face reflected in his victim's twinkling eye, some things you'll do for money, and some you'll do for

John Darnell, man, what a songwriter. Really just knows how to paint a picture. In that song, he references stuff that's done for money, like Sonny Liston putting Tiger Bomb into his glove to give him a competitive advantage, and stuff that was done for love, or some that was done for both, like Kurt Cobain, who famously decided to end it when he realized that Nirvana was getting way too big and a lot of personal stuff. But that's not my thing. That song was off of his album The Sunset Tree, which kind of goes on about his whole experience with an abusive stepfather in the mean streets of California. Great song. Next up, some Neil Young. We got Harvest Moon.

was Harvest Moon by Neil Young. I still remember the very first time I listened to that song. My dad took me to an Amos Lee concert, and the opener played that song, and I was like, whoa, what is that? And played it in the car, on the car ride after, driving home from Chandler. And if you don't know that drive from Chandler to Phoenix, there's a lot of desert. And it's late at night, and, you know, looking out the window, see desert scapes and moon, and listening to Harvest Moon is really cool. 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Next up, we have John Craigie with I Am California.

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1: Let the waitress

That was Psalm for the Elks Lodge Last Call. Kind of details, the Elks Lodge and what happens during their last call. It's pretty self-explanatory. Except we have Defiance Ohio. This is another band that I have multiple of the lead singer, Theo. I'm blanking on his last name. But I have Defiance Ohio and I have Nana Grizzall on here coming up later. But for now, let's just remind you that you are loved.

That was You Are Loved by Defiance Ohio off of their album Midwestern Minutes. You know, I had to play some off of that album, judging by how we are in the Midwest. You know what they say, when in Rome. Here's The Promise by When in Rome.

That was The Promise by When in Rome off of their self-titled album, When in Rome. That song took a couple of days to record because the lead singer, Farrington, would kind of go to sleep, and then he'd think of, like, lyrics and stuff, and he'd record it, or, like, why am I blanking? He'd think of, like, melodies and stuff, and then he'd record it quickly, and then polish up the next day. So every single time, he couldn't get work done when he was awake, but he could when he was asleep. There we go. The lyrics come from a recent breakup that Clive Farrington had gone through, and it's really good. I don't know what else to say. 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You can call us at 847-735-6038 to make a request or comment. Next up, we have The Smiths, which with There Is a Light That Never Goes Out.

That was the Smiths with There Is a Light That Never Goes Out off of the album The Queen Is Dead, parentheses, deluxe edition. That is my favorite release by them besides Hatful of Hollow. Next up, we got Break by Alex G. Offline. And then after that, we're going to have Andrew in Drag by The Magnetic Fields.

That was Andrew and Drag by the Magnetic Fields off of their album Love at the Bottom of the Sea. I apologize for some of the language. Stephen Merritt he does swing that way, so he's allowed to use those words. But in his own words, he got really drunk one night and blacked out, woke up and saw those lyrics on a notepad and was like, oh, this is actually pretty good. 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Next up, we have some of The Strokes, Hard to Explain.

That was The Strokes with Hard to Explain off of their album Is This It. The Strokes just recently came out with a new album called Reality Awaits. And I don't know. I think Julian Casablancas off of the new Abnormal had a lot of songs with autotune, and he was kind of like experimenting with that. And I kind of wish he would just keep it at experiment, and okay, if the situation calls for it, you know, whatever. But when your entire album is just full of autotune, it's like, what is going on? You know, he's got such a good voice naturally that it just makes me angry when he feels the need to use autotune. Like, you're Julian Casablancas. You have this insane range that people can only pray to have. And you're using autotune. Like, you're using a give me. I don't know. It's not the worst thing I've heard. I don't understand the need. I don't. But that's just me. Next up, I promised it, we have Nana Grizzle with Circles Round the Moon.

That was Silver Soul by Beach House off of their album Teen Dream. That version was the bonus track version. So something a little special. That song was most notably sampled by Kendrick Lamar off of his hit song Money Trees. Next up, we have a band that I had the pleasure of seeing. Here's The Growlers with When You Were Made.

That was When You Were Made by the Growlers off of their album City Club. City Club is known as one of as probably the album that shifted from more of the true beach goth to the beach pop. Pop goth, I would call it. Still a great song. The song highlights kind of a loveless marriage. The fire in the belly is faded. Just moving on with life. Next up, we have new music by Dive. I don't know how new it is relative to today, but the album still hasn't come out yet. This is off of their upcoming album, Zerp. We have The Fountain.

What a great song. I am extremely excited for that project to come out. I have been holding my breath every single day. I get to see them in October open for Interpol. I don't know if they're going to do their own Zerp thing later or if them opening for Interpol is part of the whole Zerp tour. Not 1,000% sure. I kind of hope they play some of their older stuff, but hey, if they play Zerp, I wouldn't be too ashamed. Next up is a song I had the pleasure of finding in a great game called Watch Dogs 2. Here's To Die in LA by Lowered Ends.

Once again, that was To Die in LA by Lower Dens off of the album Escape from Evil. I love that song, and it just reminds me of staying up way too late to play that game, and good memories. Next up, we have Gregory Alan Isakoff with The Stable Song.

That was Hers with Cool With You. I love that ending and kind of the middle part. Why can't I think of words? Too many hits to the head. But I love the kind of switch up and when it goes soft. And then the Arden Lading was the best bassist to ever live, and I will die on that hill. Next up, we have the Moldy Peaches with Anybody Else But You.

That was Seattle Party by Chastity Belt off of the album No Regrets, which should be a Were the Millers reference. If it isn't, I don't know. I didn't do too much looking into it. Before that, though, was Anybody Else But You. Next up, there was just a really weird noise. Uh-oh. Anyways, for our last song for tonight, we have Allison by Slowdive.

That was Allison by Slow Dive. Next up, we are not ending our show tonight. Actually, we have a request. The request is a song called The Fight by the Proto Man off of a single called The Fight. Here's The Fight by the Proto Man.

Thank you to the person who recommended that amazing song. Very 1980s coded. Really reminded me of something you would find in kind of like the Karate Kid, I feel like, during a montage. Big fan over here. Thank you once again. And as always, please keep the requests coming. However, not for today, because I have one more song. And then I promise I'll get off the air. Here's Strava. Here is the last one.

0: That wonderful, beautiful song was called Strawberries by Camp off of their EP Boys Side B. I'd like to dedicate it to someone very, very special in my life. And with that, it's the end of the first show of the year. Getting back into things, kind of knocking on off the rust. Need some WD-40. Thank you so much for listening. 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And just have an amazing night. I love you all.
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It's been rough and rocky traveling, but I'm finally standing upright on the ground. After taking several readings, I'm surprised to find my mind still fairly sound. I guess Nashville was the roughest, but I know I've said the same about them all. We received our education in the cities of the nation, me and Paul. Almost busted in Laredo, but for reasons that I'd rather not disclose. But if you're staying in a motel there and leave, just don't leave nothing in your clothes. And at the airport in Milwaukee, they refused to let us board the plane at all. They said we looked suspicious, but I believe they like to pick on me and Paul. Well, it's been rough

Kitty Wells and Charlie Pride. The show was long and we're just sitting there, and we'd come to play and not just for the ride. Well, we drank a lot of whiskey, so I don't know if we went on that night at all. But I don't think they even missed us. I guess Buffalo ain't geared for me and Paul. Well, it's been rough and rocky traveling, but I'm finally standing upright on the ground. After taking several readings, I'm surprised to find my mind still fairly sound. I guess Nashville was the roughest, but I know I've said the same about them all.

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'Cause you see, girls, I've learned my lesson.

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0: And finally, to a new documentary about preserving language, culture, and dubbing Disney's The Lion King into Quechua.
1: There are so many great movies we've all enjoyed. So why the hell can't the Quechua children enjoy them too?
0: The documentary is called Rumasimi, and it's opening nationwide. All that and more coming up. Welcome to Democracy Now!, democracynow.org, The War and Peace Report. I'm Amy Goodman. In Nepal, more than 500 people have been confirmed dead after a massive wall of water, mud and debris crashed through a Himalayan river valley on the border with Tibet. The AP reports more than 1,500 people are still missing. Nepali police issued a fresh alert Friday warning new floods could rush into already devastated areas. This comes as the desperate search for survivors continues. We'll go to Kathmandu, Nepal, later in the broadcast to speak with a climate expert. Iranian officials say Tehran is preparing a list of conditions needed to reopen shipping through the Strait of Hormuz. A spokesperson for the Islamic Revolutionary Guard Corps said Iran would only reopen the waterway if the U.S. lifted its blockade of Iranian ports while paying compensation and removing sanctions. Today marks the six-month anniversary of the joint U.S.-Israeli attacks on Iran. At the time, President Trump called the strikes a short-term excursion, promising they would end within weeks. Meanwhile, the Washington Post reports CIA Director John Ratcliffe's secret trip to Moscow earlier this week was preceded by fresh U.S. intelligence indicating the Kremlin sees the United States as weakened by the Iran war. This comes as the Associated Press reports the Pentagon faces a beyond critical shortage of Patriot missile interceptors in Europe after exhausting most of its supply defending U.S. bases and Israel from Iranian drones and missiles. Israel's carrying out renewed airstrikes on southern Lebanon, where health officials report a woman was killed just 48 hours after her wedding. The newlyweds' home was also destroyed in the attack on the Nabatea district. Six people were wounded by Israeli strikes, including a child, a woman, and two elderly people. In the Gaza Strip, an Israeli drone attack killed three members of the same family north of Khan Yunis earlier today. This follows Israeli strikes a day earlier that killed three Palestinians and wounded several others. On Thursday, Israeli Defense Minister Israel Katz renewed his threat to target any Palestinian seen flying balloons or kites over Gaza, declaring, quote, any launch is a terrorist act. His threats have forced parents to enforce a ban on flying kites.
1: They have been deprived of education, which is the most essential pillar for children and for human beings. Should they even be deprived of this simple toy, the simplest toy that we can provide for them at the lowest cost, the Israeli enemy has banned them from using.
0: The Trump administration sent a second deportation flight to Haiti in the past week as officials rapidly expand the removal of thousands of Haitians after the end of temporary protected status, TPS. The flight landed Thursday in the city of Cap-Haïtien as the main international airport in Port-au-Prince has been deemed too dangerous due to gang violence. More than 50 people were on board, including children as young as 1 year old and several children born in the U.S. and Brazil. As the Trump administration ramps up deportations to Haiti, federal immigration agents have flooded Springfield, Ohio, home to a large Haitian community and target of Trump's repeated racist attacks. Haitian residents are living in fear as masked ICE agents and unmarked cars snatch community members off the streets. This is Springfield resident Jen Castro addressing the city council during a public comment period on Tuesday.
2: Springfield is afraid, not of crime, but of ICE. Afraid of a car in the driveway that is not a neighbor's. Afraid to drop kids at school. Afraid to go to work. Afraid to sit in a pew on Sunday. That fear is real. It is happening right now, and some of you have decided it doesn't concern you. That is not good enough anymore. If you have to talk yourself out of caring when a father is zip-tied in front of his own children, the problem is not empathy, it is you.

0: was Jen Casto. In Minnesota, Hennepin County Attorney Mary Moriarty is demanding the capture of ICE agent Christian Castro, who Texas released from custody Thursday and is in Texas after a judge blocked Minnesota's extradition bid. Castro is accused of firing his gun and wounding a Venezuelan man, Julio Cesar Sosa Celis, in the leg. This is Moriarty.
1: I am told that Governor Abbott claims to be tough on crime. How exactly is he tough on crime by manipulating an extradition process that is supposed to be administrative? To protect a man who shot into a house with children inside, lied about it, and is under investigation by the federal government.
0: President Trump signed an executive order Thursday declaring Lake Ontario will be renamed Lake of America, effective immediately. Trump's order came days after the White House imposed tariffs of 50% on $20 billion worth of Canadian goods. Trump's order drew support from MAGA politicians and ridicule from Democrats. New York Governor Kathy Hochul wrote, quote, "An acronym for the Great Lakes used to be HOMES. Thanks to Donald Trump, it's now SHAME," she wrote. SHAME would stand for Superior Huron America, Michigan, and Erie. In Michigan, Democratic U.S. Senate candidate Dr. Abdullah El Sayed published a map showing Lake Michigan renamed Lake Florida, a dig at his opponent Mike Rogers, who splits time between Michigan and Florida. A publisher, editor, and reporter at the federally funded news organization Stars and Stripes are suing the Pentagon, claiming Defense Secretary Pete Hegseth and other top officials had them fired over their critical reporting. The firings came after Stars and Stripes broke news about poor conditions, low morale, and mental health crises aboard the USS Abraham Lincoln during its unprecedented deployment to the Middle East. President Trump called the reports fake news. In April, the White House fired Stars and Stripes independent ombudsman Jacqueline Smith without an official reason. The U.S. Navy is considering renaming an aircraft carrier after President Trump once its construction is complete. CNN first reported the plan, which would see the warship's name change from the USS Doris Miller, honoring an enlisted African-American sailor who helped defend U.S. forces during Japan's 1941 attack on Pearl Harbor. Meanwhile, Justice Department lawyers have suggested the Trump administration might demolish the John F. Kennedy Center for the Performing Arts unless the government is allowed to follow through with its plans for the site, which include adding the words renovated and restored by President Donald J. Trump to the building's exterior. That's despite a federal judge's order to remove Donald Trump's name from the Kennedy Center, which has already happened. On Thursday, Commerce Secretary Howard Lutnick defended Trump's plans. He spoke to reporters outside a federal court as a protester nearby chanted shame.
2: If President Trump was the construction manager, if he agreed to do it, we could get this done. But if he didn't agree to do it, what would we do? The board would have to hire a construction manager, spend them tens of millions of dollars, and the building would, of course, run over time and over budget.
0: And newly published financial disclosure forms reveal President Trump made more than 1,000 stock transactions in June, with many of the trades involving the same energy companies that were reaping record windfall profits from the U.S. and Israeli war in Iran. Trump also traded in artificial intelligence stocks like NVIDIA and drug manufacturers, including Eli Lilly and Merck. And those are some of the headlines. This is Democracy Now!, democracynow.org, The War and Peace Report. I'm Amy Goodman in New York with Juan Gonzalez in Chicago. Hi, Juan.
3: Hi, Amy, and welcome to all of our listeners and viewers across the country and around the world.
0: In a moment, we're going to be going to Nepal to talk about the massive devastation from a glacier that broke off. Now, at least 2,000 people are dead or missing. But first, we go to Texas. Calls to shut down the Dilley Immigration Processing Center in South Texas continue to grow following the detention and deportation of Victor Martinez Nieto, along with his 5-year-old son, Liam. The arrest happened just days before Liam was set to start kindergarten. They've both been deported to Mexico. According to the family's lawyer, Liam's dad begged officers to let his son go as they were arrested on their way to soccer practice in Austin last week. His father wanted Liam to be released to his mom, but ICE reportedly refused. We go now to San Antonio, Texas, where we're joined by Democratic Congressmember Joaquin Castro, who requested to visit Liam and his father in custody, but ICE denied the request. Last month, Congressmember Castro led a group of more than 110 Democratic House members in a nationwide call to end the immigration jail in Dilley. He's joining us now from a car in San Antonio on his way to a meeting. Congressmember Castro, we thank you for taking these minutes to be with us. Talk about what you're demanding. Today, you're headed to Dilley once again.
4: Yeah, great to be with y'all. This will be my 9th inspection of Dilley this year, and I join 110 other Democrats in calling for the United States government to shut down the Dilley Detention Center. It is, to me, it represents the commodification of child imprisonment. You have kids as young as 2 months old who have been in prison there, and every child that's put in there, every woman, every person, there are American investors who are making money off of their imprisonment, but most especially the children. So I got asked by some of ICE leadership to meet with them at Dilley, and I'm going to go do that this morning.
3: And Congressman, the Texas Tribune reported earlier this month that immigrant children are held at Dilley 5 times longer than a court order allows. Can you talk about that situation, especially the case of Liam Tadeo, the 5-year-old boy, and his father, Victor Martinez Nieto?
4: Yeah, I tried to visit with Liam and his father last Friday and got his mother's permission to meet with him. And still, ICE refused to let me meet with him. I then told them that I wanted to visit with Liam and his father today during my inspection, and they, of course, deported him in the last few days. And so this is an agency that has become very abusive, that has absolutely gone rogue, and that should be disbanded.
3: And Congressman, could you comment also about how a judge has blocked Minnesota's bid to extradite Christian Castro, an ICE agent accused of firing his gun and wounding a Venezuelan man in the leg?
4: Yeah, absolutely. To finish up on your last question, there's something known as the Florida Settlement Agreement that says that children should only be held in these detention centers for up to 20 days. And ICE right now is going well over that limit. I've met with kids who have been there 3 months, 7 months, 10 months. And so this is really abusive, and it's traumatizing a lot of kids. With respect to Christian Castro, who's in the Rio Grande Valley, he was up in Minnesota, was one of the ICE agents from Texas up in Minnesota. And just so we understand what he did, he shot into a closed door of a house where there were 6 people, including children, and ended up shooting a man. And then, on top of that, he lied about it and got caught. And so the Texas Rangers, when he came back to Texas, arrested him, and he was in jail awaiting extradition at the request of Minnesota. Governor Greg Abbott, who's one of the most corrupt governors in the country, refused to do that based purely on politics. And so, unfortunately, that agent was released yesterday from jail and is presumably in Texas, but is also a flight risk.
0: Congressman Castro, we also want to ask about yet another case. Earlier this year, you nominated David Garcia to the U.S. Naval Academy. His mother, Maria, is now jailed at Dilley. ICE took her into custody during her green card review. You're demanding her immediate release. What can you tell us about her?
4: The Trump administration, it's clear, is also targeting military families. We've seen this kind of story come up now several times. David Garcia is an outstanding young man from San Antonio in my congressional district, and I nominated him to the U.S. Naval Academy, and he's there right now. Unfortunately, his mom had been granted parole in place and showed up for her green card interview. And when she did, ICE took her. And now she's sitting in that Dilley trailer prison as her son is at the U.S. Naval Academy as we speak. And so I've been in contact with ICE. I'm working on his mom, Maria's case. And, I'm hoping to see her today, but we were still working out getting all of the privacy and permission forms that we need. But, you know, that's the thing. You've got this young man who is serving his country, who absolutely represents the best of us, his mom that was doing everything right, as they say, and still Donald Trump and his administration, with the help of governors like Greg Abbott, are targeting them.
0: And then also let me ask you about the story that has gotten some attention. The father of the U.S. Navy sailor, now in his ninth month of deployment aboard the USS Abraham Lincoln, the father was detained by ICE recently. He's since been released, but the apprehension of Luis Manuel Aviles in Key West, Florida, is part of a broader effort by the Trump administration to end immigration protections for the families and relatives of U.S. service members. Your response to his son, Joshua Aviles, remember, I mean, what they have been through on the USS Abraham Lincoln has been unbelievable. And here he's right. Gone through that. Then his father's detained. He writes on social media, "This is heartbreaking for me. I don't know how I can mentally continue working 12 plus hours days, knowing my dad is somewhere, possibly being treated like a criminal. My dad's only crime was coming to this country to give my siblings and me a better life." There was public outcry. His father was released. And then you have the story of another active duty U.S. soldier whose wife was deported to Honduras. Christy Mariari Villafranca Trejo, the wife of Army Sergeant Hedar Leonel Tercios Juarez and mother of their six-year-old daughter, was deported Monday. She'd left 10 years ago from Honduras due to violent crime in the country. At least the seventh spouse or parent of an active-duty military member to be removed from the United States, with more than 50 cases of immediate family of U.S. service members placed in federal immigration detention, according to the Associated Press. What are you calling for, Congressmember Castro?
4: Well, most of all, I'm calling on the Trump administration to stop targeting military families and the relatives of service members, to stop targeting them. These are folks who are honorably serving our country, and at a minimum, and their families, again, are people who have not committed any crimes, have not done anything wrong. They should be granted those protections. And so it's absolutely shameful and disgusting that Stephen Miller and Donald Trump and these folks are going after their family members.
3: And finally, Congressman, I wanted to ask you also, it's been 2 months since the fatal shooting of Lorenzo Salgado Araujo in Houston, the 52-year-old Mexican father of three U.S. citizen sons who was killed by ICE agents as he was commuting to work. Has there been any update in that? We understand that a possible new witness has come forward.
4: Yeah, my understanding is the Harris County DA, has compiled a lot of evidence and a lot of the facts surrounding the case. And from what I understand, they may be close to, I think they're bringing witnesses into a grand jury and hopefully close to an indictment. You know, I said early on that when ICE, when law enforcement, when they have the facts on their side, when it's clear from the video evidence that somebody pulled out a gun and was trying to harm them, when they saved somebody from a flooding car successfully, you know, when the evidence supports their case, they tend to put that evidence out, the video evidence out right away. Here, ICE did not put out a single second of video evidence. And to me, that was a strong suggestion that they understand that their ICE agents did wrong. And so I hope that those folks will be held accountable.
0: Congressmember Joaquin Castro, thank you so much for being with us. You can get out of your car and go to your meeting now. Democratic congressman from Texas representing San Antonio, calling for the Dilley immigration jail to be shut down. Coming up, we go to Nepal, where a devastating flood from a collapsed glacier has led to hundreds of dead and well over 1,000 people missing. We'll speak with a climate expert. Stay with us.

0: This is Democracy Now!, democracynow.org. I'm Amy Goodman with Juan Gonzalez. We turn now to Nepal, where at least 547 people are confirmed dead. Over 1,300 people are still missing after a glacial collapse sent a wall of ice, mud, and rock into a Himalayan river, which triggered catastrophic flooding in the Nepal-Tibet border region, sweeping away entire communities. Water levels along the river at one point rose by as much as 27 feet over half an hour. As the desperate search for survivors continues, heavy rain and risk of secondary flooding of complicated rescue operations, Chinese authorities warned Friday a lake formed by the landslide could breach its banks and cause another flood downstream in Nepal. This is David Fisher, who leads the Red Cross in Nepal.
1: And so we are operating on still very, very estimated figures, but we believe that at least 93,000 people have been affected and are in great need. We're, of course, very, very concerned about the secondary flood.
0: Nepali authorities say they've rescued over 3,700 people so far. The bodies of the dead swept away by the floods are being found far downstream. Meanwhile, local morgues are running out of space to store the bodies until they're identified. Among the missing are hundreds of foreign tourists, many of whom were on their way to a popular pilgrimage site sacred to Hindus, Buddhists, and Jains. There are up to 100 tourists from the United States missing. This is an evacuated Indian tourist describing her escape from the flood.
2: We saw the gush of water all the way, dirty mud, you know, rising all the way four-story high. We ran for our life. We ran 500 steps all the way up the mountain to be safe.
3: Did you hear something before you saw the mudslide? What was it? Please explain.
2: Like waterfall, it felt like a boulder falling down. Like when a boulder hits water, what happens? That's what it was, a big, big rock. When it hits water, what happens? It comes a hole in. So we were thinking it's an earthquake. Well, but we still don't know, because I was also told that, you know, this is more like a glacier burst. That's what I think the army folks told us. So we have to go with what they say. So I don't know.
0: Geologists say the flash floods were set off by a landslide and glacial avalanche so powerful it set off its own seismic signal. Climate scientists warn the region is warming much faster than the global average, leading to the rapid retreat of glaciers. For the latest on how this catastrophic flooding relates to climate change, we go now to Kathmandu, Nepal, where we're joined by climate expert Sunil Acharya, the Just Transition Lead at the nonprofit Recourse. Thank you so much, Sunil, for joining us. I know you're outside a hospital. If you can describe the scene there and also talk about how all of this relates to climate change. At this point, we have numbers up to 2,000 between the dead and the missing.
4: So I'm standing right in front of a government hospital here in Kathmandu, where they are bringing hordes of people who have died or who are severely injured. This is an unprecedented situation in here. The devastation caused by the flood that happened on Wednesday is unimaginable, in the sense that the scale of devastation it has done is huge. The exact cause of this flooding, as scientists have now started to tell, was because a huge ice mass fell off, and that triggered the flooding, because it carried the huge amount of water, the rocks and debris along the way, washing away hundreds of villages, huge number of bridges and road infrastructure, and also hydropower stations. Though it seems like it's unimaginable when we see the footages coming in. However, scientists and civil society have been warning about the very fact that these kind of events might happen in the Himalayas is no news. The scientists and civil society have been telling to the global community that these kind of events can happen because of the climate crisis, and this is the result of the delayed global action to deal with climate change.
5: And Nepal has lost nearly a third of its total ice volume over the last three decades. Could you explain?
4: Yeah, that's true. The Nepal Himalayas are, warming at the rate that is higher than the global average. The ice caps in the mountains and the glacier in there are melting in a rapid scale that's leading to a number of flood disasters every year. For example, this particular flooding event is the third in the row in the same catchment area. There are several other glacial lakes which are in the verge of explosion or melting. That means we are living in a situation wherein we can say that there's a time bomb it has to Nepal, wherein the communities who didn't cause anything to cause climate crisis are bearing the brunt of this crisis, wherein the number of people being killed, the number of properties being damaged has been way beyond we can adapt to. This also shows that the climate crisis has reached a stage wherein there is a very hard limit to adaptation, and the loss and damage is resulting. But again, the global community or the developed countries which have historically contributed to the climate crisis are complacent in this causing the situation like this. They are still trying to not act upon and deal with the crisis in acting to reduce the greenhouse gas emissions urgently.
5: And given how quickly this unfolded, Nepal has an early flood warning system that relies on a network of river gauges. How well did that work?
4: So see, the suddenness of this event was so quick that the ice mass fell off. Usually the early warning system that Nepal has are used to monitor the slow surge of water flow. But this was an explosion that happened in a very quick succession, and then the river surge that happened was so fast that even the monitoring stations were swept away before they were able to send the early warning situation. That also means that the early warning system that has been installed, despite the fact that Nepal also lacks sufficient resources to put in place the early warning system, put in place the monitoring system, there's one fact. But again, another fact is what we've witnessed is that these monitoring systems, which were supposed to work at the usual time, no longer work because of the climate change. The hazard profile had changed, the behavior of the hazard had changed. That's why it is very difficult for the existing early warning system to work.
0: Our last question to you, Sunil. The U.S. is historically the largest greenhouse gas emitter. China currently the largest greenhouse gas emitter. Nepal, to say the least, contributes almost not at all to greenhouse gases, which lead to the warming of the planet. If you can comment on this and where we go from here as you face possibly another flood in Nepal.
4: As you say, it's a glaring example of climate injustice. Nepal contributes less than 0.1% of to the global greenhouse gas emissions. However, the number and magnitude of disasters we are facing is rising day by day, and also the fact that the country, which is already having to force to shift the very scarce resources it has from health and education to deal with disasters that come year after year, is very bleak. But also the fact that there's already a warning up there, the water level has already risen, and there might be another flooding event that can happen right away as we speak. But as the crisis is unfolding, we can see that there will be the number of such events that will happen. That also means that people and communities will be left in a situation wherein there is no way to deal with this crisis. And this also reflects the fact that there is loss and damage that is happening, and it is reality. And it also shows to the fact that the historically responsible countries, such as the U.S., need to urgently compensate for the damage that has created because of this crisis.
0: Sunil Acharya, our deepest condolences on what has happened to your country with on the border with Nepal and Tibet. And, of course, we'll continue to follow this issue. Climate and public policy specialist speaking to us from Kathmandu. He's the Just Transition Lead at the nonprofit Recourse. This is Democracy Now!, democracynow.org, the War and Peace Report. I'm Amy Goodman with Juan Gonzalez. Before we move on with the show, I wanted to say a few words about my absence from the show this week. I took time off following a minor but important medical procedure known as Mohs surgery. That's M-O-H-S, microscopic surgery, to remove some skin cells on my nose that tested positive for squamous cell cancer. The procedure was painless using only minimal local anesthesia, and it went well. I got the stitches out yesterday and now have Steri-Strips across the bridge of my nose, a kind of post-surgical Band-Aid. But I decided to come back on because I think it's important that we are not, you know, we don't have to be picture perfect on TV or video. We are not plastic. We are people, and people get by in all sorts of ways around the world, and I think it's important not to hide. The good news is, in my case, we caught the problem in time. The medical team that treated me are confident they removed all the cancerous cells, and in medical terms, it means the edges are clear. And I'm really grateful to everyone here at Democracy Now! For covering me this week, especially my New York-based co-hosts Nermeen Sheikh and Anjali Kamat, our editorial director Mike Burke, who managed everything, Charina Nadura, Tamaria Studio, thank you so much, Dina Guzder, the whole team, and Juan, of course, always thank you. It was a real treat watching the show from home with my dog Zazu by my side. Oh, I want to emphasize that the problem was caught in time, but too often people don't realize that a spot, a bump on their skin, a mole or a blemish anywhere, or just a rough spot, something scaly, might be cancerous. We don't have to be squeamish about squamous cell carcinoma or basal cell carcinoma unless it's not caught in time. Do your dermatology checks every year. And now with climate change, with the earth heating, with the increased exposure to the sun, there's an increase in skin cancer. And Juan, as you so prophetically warned after the 9/11 attacks here in New York, the level of toxins downtown were devastating. And skin cancers like squamous cell cancer went way up, especially downtown. Back then, Democracy Now! Was the closest national broadcast to Ground Zero, broadcasting from the Firehouse studios of DCTV. Well, enough of this story. So thanks again to everyone. It's great to be back covering the important stories of the day. Now on with the show, Juan, and if you can tell us about your fabulous new report on Chicago.
5: Yes, Amy. Well, first, it's great to have you back. I spent the past year working with a team of researchers at the University of Illinois Chicago's Great Cities Institute, tracking how the city of Chicago spent more than $16 billion, that's billion dollars, in property tax revenues over the past 40 years. The money was supposed to revitalize the city's physical infrastructure through an economic development tool most people have never heard of. It's a financing tool known as tax increment financing that is supposedly a self-financing tool that's been used by hundreds of local governments across the United States. But Chicago is far and away the biggest user of it among all major cities. The program allows a municipality to fight urban blight by designating an area within its boundary, within the city, as a TIF district, and then using all future increased property taxes in that area to pay for infrastructure like roads, parks, sewer systems, provide incentives for private development. Well, we found that Chicago's TIF program became a runaway project with more than 180 different TIF districts created throughout the city. In fact, the program was diverting an extraordinary share of taxes that would normally go to basic services and public schools and instead went into TIF projects. And it drove up property taxes for all property owners in Chicago by an average of 13.7% over the 10-year period that we studied. And we found also that 90% of this increased taxes would have occurred anyway without the TIF program. And meanwhile, the TIF districts took in almost as much in property taxes last year as Chicago's corporate fund did to fund the police, fire, health, housing, with the average homeowner paying hundreds of dollars a year and thousands over the 10-year period in extra taxes. We also found that the past four mayoral administrations, TIF funding has actually exacerbated economic inequities throughout the city, pouring more than half of the billions of dollars that it collected into downtown neighborhoods, while the 70 other community areas around the city were left to share the other half. And there was very little accountability to the public and clear reporting on how the money was spent. So now we're faced a situation where the school system is constant every year, doesn't have enough money to fund itself. The city itself has funding gaps, but yet the TIF districts are sitting on $3 billion in cash in their accounts, and they're flush with cash. So this is going to become a big issue because Chicago is about to enter into another mayoral race early next year. We found that Mayor Brandon Johnson has made some positive reforms to the TIF program, but not enough. And the issue of all this TIF money is going to certainly be a subject of debate as we enter the mayoral season in Chicago next year.
0: Well, Juan, we're going to link to your report, the Great Cities Institute at Chicago, at democracynow.org, Chicago's runaway development tool. Coming up, a new documentary about preserving language, culture, and dubbing The Lion King into Quechua. It's called Runasimi. Stay with us.

0: Stars of Fire by Adrienne Villanova. This is Democracy Now!, democracynow.org. I'm Amy Goodman. Half of the world's 7,000 spoken languages could be lost by the end of the century. Experts estimate a language is lost every 2 weeks. Quechua is the most widely spoken indigenous language in the Americas, with approximately 7 to 10 million speakers, primarily in Peru, Bolivia, and Ecuador. But as with so many indigenous languages, Quechua is still vulnerable due to broader cultural pressures and discrimination. We turn now to the documentary film, Runasimi. The film follows Fernando Valencia, a Peruvian voice actor, indigenous activist, radio host, and single dad, who's dubbed many online clips of animated movies into Quechua from his home in Cusco, Peru. The film follows as Fernando pursues his most ambitious goal yet, to fully dub Disney's animated classic The Lion King into Quechua with the help of his 8-year-old son, Dylan. This is the trailer for the film.
1: Thank you for calling the Walt Disney Company. How may I assist you?
2: Hi, my name is Fernando Valencia. And I'm calling from Cusco, Peru, in South America. And I have a project that consists of dubbing a Disney film to a language that has never had a dubbed version. The language I'm referring to is Quechua, which is the second official language here in Peru. I know this is a random request, but I was wondering if you can please contact me with the right person, or maybe it's the legal department that I could approach first.
1: Yes, sir, I'll be happy to assist you, and I'll gladly connect you to our legal department. All right, I'm connecting you now. You have a magical day.
3: There are 10 million Quechua speakers that have never seen a blockbuster movie in their own language. My dream is to show the movie in different communities.
4: This will all be mine?
3: That's good, but you sound like a teenage Simba. There are so many great movies we've all enjoyed. So why the hell can't the Quechua children enjoy them too? Just don't do it like this. Let me show you. This will be mine. Like that. I will never let this language die. It's more than a language, it's a worldview. He is my motivation. He pushes me to do this. I think that if it wasn't for him, I probably wouldn't be here, and none of this would have happened. Noca means I. It comes from the heart. I've been playing around with my voice since I was a kid, and now I want to use it for this.
4: So this will all be mine?
3: Exactly.
0: That's the trailer for the documentary film Runasimi, which will be playing in New York this weekend at the Firehouse Cinema downtown. I had the chance to sit down with the film's director, Augusto Zagata, and the film's subjects, Fernando Valencia and his son Dylan Valencia, in New York this year. I began by asking Augusto about the making of the film, specifically about the meaning of the title Runasimi.
5: Runasimi means language of the people in Quechua. So that's how Quechua people would refer to their language themselves. And yeah, it's been an amazing journey to work on this film next to Fernando and Dylan and their whole team for the last 8 years. I have almost 9 years in the making of this film. And I won't lie, it took us a little bit longer than we expected, but I wouldn't change anything of how we've done this. And on the question of why this film is important, this is a film about Quechua. Quechua is a language spoken by 10 million people. It's the most spoken indigenous language in all of South America and our region. Four of them live in Peru. And a lot of people don't know that about this language. So to me, it was important to shine a light in Fernando's project, because I feel like through his project, we use that anecdote to explore bigger themes, such as language discrimination. And we also see the story of Fernando passing his cultural heritage to his son. I think this is an urgent story because people right now in Peru, indigenous people, they are not, I think, treated fairly in general in Peru.
0: You yourself are Peruvian, Peruvian American.
5: I am Peruvian. My mother is from Cusco, but I am from Lima. I am not Quechua and I am not indigenous, but I've had the honor, you know, to be able to tell Fernando's story. Fernando himself is Quechua. And I think this story is important and urgent because indigenous people in Peru are fighting for basic rights to, you know, like having water, electricity, healthcare, education in their own language. And so somebody could think that this is not important, but they also have the right to access of entertainment in their own language. So to me, it was important to shine a light in Fernando's story and just be able to emphasize the power of film as a medium for oral language and to try to maintain it alive.
0: If you, Fernando, can talk about why it's so important to translate what you do, these films from Western culture, and not always, because you're doing things translating from Spanish into Quechua as well in Peru. Talk about where you grew up and why you do what you do.
6: Thank you so much. First of all, I want to say Alilian Chupanay Imeinalian Kashanki, no kaiko ancha kusiskan kashaiku tarikuiku kai Mosok York, ni mancha is like New York, but in Quechua, Mosok York, kai yaktapi hinaspam wilyasaiki. I am gonna tell you my story. I was born in the Cusco City, but I passed my first years with my mother in the countryside. She was a teacher, she is retired. And so that's where I learned the Quechua, because in the 90s, most kids in the countryside just speak it, spoken Quechua. So now they speak Spanish as well, and that's how I learned to speak Quechua. And then when I was around 25, I guess, I saw kids watching movies in the countryside, because most of them, they don't have TV, they don't have internet. Actually, they just have the TV, the device, and the DVD reproducer. And then they go to the city, sell some stuff, food, potatoes, or whatever they harvest. And then the parents bring them, they can't afford toys or things like that for their entertainment. And they just buy discs of movies, and this is the entertainment. But what I saw, it's they saw the movies in Spanish, in Spain, David movies, and then they even don't understand what was going on in the movie.
0: So they just watch.
6: They just watch and laugh with some physical jokes, you know, but they didn't understand. And then I asked them, hey, what's going on in the movie? And they said, I don't know, right? And that's why I decided to, hey, why if I try do the same voices and create the dubbing process for this in a short clip? And the response of these kids was really, really amazing, because they finally understood, but just a short clip. That's why we decided to, hey, why if we dub a full movie, right? And here is why. Because most of the indigenous language hasn't written. They don't have the way to write. In Quechua is the same. And then most of the communication is oral, right? And then how I can figure out to preserve the language without writing? We have this device, the phones, the audiovisual, the media now. And I said, okay, this is the way how I can preserve the language, because it's losing.
0: I want to go to clip number two. It's you describing why speaking in Quechua, preserving this language, is so important.
7: Our language, Quechua, to me, it's like life itself. In Spanish, I can say many things, but in Quechua, I can say what I really feel. What truly comes from my heart. There's the bull. Quechua speakers have always been treated like second-class citizens. In the past, people would have to speak it in secret. To this day, when you speak Quechua, people will look at you like you are worthless. That's why people won't speak it. That's why we are losing it.
0: That's another clip from Runasimi. Translated into English from Quechua means the language of the people. And we're speaking to Augusto Zagara, who is the director, but also the voice you just heard, Fernando Valencia, who this film is about. And now we're also joined by his son, Dylan. He was very young at the time. He's a few years older. It's hard to recognize him at 14. But Fernando, before I ask Dylan a question, that is so beautiful, the way you describe your indigenous language being your heart, expressing your soul. Talk about how it's threatened.
6: Yes. So each language in the world, especially the indigenous language, are very attached to the human relationships and also the relationship with the nature. And in Quechua, the most important thing, it's think in the other before think about yourself. It's why when you say hello, let's say hello or good morning, right? You say alilanchu, which means it's everything all right because I am aware, I am care of you, right? And then, yeah, that's why the language comes from the heart. And it's a beautiful thing. And most people ask me, why should I learn Quechua, Runasimi, and I say, because you will discover yourself. That's why I made. I learned Spanish to communicate in my country because each document is in Spanish. I learned English to communicate with the world because English is split around the world. And I, fortunately, I learned Quechua to talk with myself, with my most basic feelings.
0: Dylan, you're 14 years old now.
8: Yeah.
0: Did you learn Quechua in school?
8: I didn't. I didn't learn Quechua. But they teach it in a very basic way. There's like 1 hour a week of Quechua. So it is very hard to actually learn it and not just memorize a couple of words.
0: So you learn it from your father?
8: Yeah. I learned some words, some readings. Yeah, but I have a very good way to pronounce the Quechua, I think, because of this training with
0: because
8: dubbing.
0: Of your dad training you?
8: Yeah, like Noka, I can say it a little bit better. Yeah, this was like when I was maybe 7 or 6.
0: Well, it's now preserved for all time.
8: Yeah.
0: Are you concerned about cultural imperialism bringing it to the Quechua people? The idea of bringing this movie as opposed to bringing out the voices of the Quechua people to the world?
6: Yeah. Most people ask me the same question. Yes, why you are bringing imperialism into Quechua, a peaceful country, in a peaceful culture? And I said, but I'm not bringing them here. I am bringing the Quechua outside. I'm doing the opposite thing, and they don't even are noticing about this. What I'm doing is in the peaceful way to share the worldwide culture into small culture And when I translate it, I am sharing our culture to the worldwide culture, taking something very iconic as the Lion King into a native language, but which is not a small thing. It's 10 million people speaking Quechua. And I said, why not?
0: I want to go to the final clip we have of Runasimi. We see Fernando teaching Dylan, a young Dylan, he's already 14, to jump into a haystack. But really, it's so much more.
2: Yeah.
9: Okay, Dylan, you have to fly the hike. You have to fly. I don't know if I want to do this anymore.
2: Yeah, Dylan, vamos. Tú puedes.
9: Come on, you can do this.
2: Yeah. Tienes que volar hasta aquí.
9: Ready? You can jump this hike on three.
2: No.
9: One, two, ready. Come on, come on, come on. Fly, fly. That was intense.
0: That's a clip from Runasimi. Augusto Sagara, you're the director. You filmed him for so many years. Why did you choose this clip?
5: To me, that clip was always really magical and really special, you know, and that scene means more. It's more about Fernando teaching Dylan to overcome a fear just through a game. It's like something that Fernando used to do when he was a kid, and he's pushing Dylan, and he's pushing him, and he's pushing him, and finally he does it. So I think it has a lot to do with what Fernando is trying to teach Dylan in general throughout the film.
0: As we begin to wrap up, Fernando, that scene, the radio audience can't see it, but you can imagine it, reminds me of the scene where you show the full Lion King to the community in the mountains. Describe where you chose your open-air theater.
6: It was an incredible experience to see the final result and the people, because nothing of this could have sense if the Quechuan people don't enjoy the final movie dubbed into their own language.
0: And it was particularly touching to see you with your parents. Describe that experience.
6: Oh, my parents, yeah. I think about the kids for the dubbing, but in the way I discovered the old people liked more, because most of them just saw the cartoons as something very far from them. But when they realized, my father came to me and told me to my ear, hey, this movie moves your heart and makes you cry.
0: That was Fernando Valencia and his son Dylan, and Augusto Zagara, the director of the new documentary Runasimi, playing in New York this weekend at the Firehouse Cinema at DCTV. I'll be moderating the Q&A on Monday at 3:30 there. Tonight I'll be in Middlebury, Vermont for a screening of the documentary Steal the Story, Please at the Dana Theater at 7:15 with Tia Lesson and Carl Diehl, the directors. It's great to be back. I'm Amy Goodman with Juan Gonzalez.

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You're learning a new language? 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
5: 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Oh my goodness. Welcome everyone to the first show of the, well, my first show of the year, obviously, I guess. 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You're listening to me, Robin, a.k.a. DJ Nightbird. I came up with that DJ name all by myself, by the way, so I'm so original. Actually, no, I didn't even, because Stevie Nicks. Anyway, welcome to Don't Get Me Started, the show about how I just love to talk, and I have guests on who love to talk, and we're just going to go through our, like, top picks of the week, top music picks, and just, like, vibe. I'm super pumped. Like, I've been so excited for this. I loved hosting Spin Again last year. If you guys are, like, veteran listeners of the studio, you'll remember Spin Again Wednesdays 1 to 3, and then it became 5 to 7. That was like such a good time. Anyway, but I have a co-host with me today, a guest.
6: Hi, I'm Sophia.
5: Anything else about you want to say?
6: What should I say?
5: Well, tell us about yourself. So,
6: about myself.
5: So you are an Ironman.
6: I am.
5: You're
6: an triathlete. Ironman. I've been recently into a lot of triathlons. This is a new passion. As of 2 months ago, I did my first Ironman, and I had support of my friend all the way in Indiana. We made it. We
5: I
6: made
5: love
6: the
5: that.
6: Track. Yeah.
5: Who's your friend from Indiana?
6: Well, she's not from Indiana, but Lorelai came all the way.
5: Oh, right. Okay, yeah.
6: She woke up at like 2 a.m.
5: Well, super excited to have you on the show. I know that you were especially hard to reach last year because you were just really busy. So, very glad to have you. I think we should just get started. So, let me get my mic. Hold on. I remember last year my co-host kept speaking away from the camera or the microphone. So I'd be like, so what do you think about this song? And he would like lean back in his chair or like look off to the left. I'm like, no, you have to speak into the camera. Anyway, love you, George. Come back on the show. We miss you. But I'm excited to have my brand new guest in the studio today. So I thought, you know, don't get me started. Don't stop me now. Right. That's a very clear
6: right.
5: thought process, even though I'm not particularly the biggest fan of Queen. Maybe we can talk about that later. But let's kick it off with some music. I'm excited. Are you excited?
6: I'm so excited.
5: All right, here we go.
6: She was so excited.
5: She was so

0: All right, and we're back. We're back. We're back very soon because we actually got a live caller in the studio today. So I'm excited to have you on. Tell us, what's your name?
1: My name is Lorelai. Thank you so much for having me.
0: Okay, yeah, we're excited to have you. I'm trying to figure. I've never taken a live call in the studio before.
2: Really quiet.
0: That's because you're not wearing the headphones, oh. Sophia, that you're supposed to.
2: You literally said I don't have to wear them.
0: Are you still there, Lorelai?
1: Yes, I'm still here.
0: Okay, yeah, we can hear you through the live broadcast. Oh my gosh. Oh, I sound so like... I just listened
2: like
0: to
2: ASMR.
0: My voice through the... I just listened to my voice live through through a broadcast for the first time, and I don't know how I feel about it. So, welcome on. Thank you for calling. How are you doing today?
1: I'm doing quite amazing. Thank you for having me. This is awesome.
0: Yeah, that's great. I know that you called with a request.
1: Yes, Another Day by Paul McCartney. Spoilers, sorry.
0: Another Day by Paul McCartney. Wow, I'll have to put that on. So we did just say earlier, right before I put on, we just listened to Nightbird by Stevie Nicks, Going Shopping by The Strokes, and Don't Stop Me Now by Queen. And I did just announce beforehand that I didn't like Queen. What are your opinions on Queen?
1: I love Queen with my whole heart. I think that was a very, very hot take. Now, I will say a few of their songs, sure, fine, like they're whatever, but there are some hidden bangers. You just have to listen through the albums to find the great songs that are in there, trust me.
0: See, that's the thing. Do you listen to music a lot, Sophia, like casually? Do you like sit and listen in bed? Because I honestly don't. I only listen to it when I'm like walking on the train.
2: Yeah, I'd say like most of the time I'm listening to music. Like even like when I'm getting ready in the morning, I'll put it on. Or
0: okay.
2: Like if I'm like doing my homework or like playing on my Switch.
0: See, I need to get more into that. So maybe that's my like New Year's resolution is to like... Then again, I only like... Bohemian Rhapsody is just kind of obnoxious. I don't know.
2: Whoa, hot take.
0: It is a hot take, but I'm unafraid to say it. You know what I mean? Like,
2: yeah.
1: You gotta hop on, if you've ever heard Good Old Fashioned Lover Boy, that song is fire.
2: That's a really good one.
0: Okay. Well, maybe I'll have to listen to
1: love
0: it later.
1: Absolutely.
0: Well, thank you so much for calling in today. Do you have any shout outs? Do you have anyone to thank? Any special plugs?
1: Honestly, no. Shout out. Hot topic, but shout out Michigan State. Love this school, is where I go. But Lake Forest is beautiful too. It is a very gorgeous campus. Shout out to everyone who's there, and especially shout out to you guys because you guys are taking time out of your day to do this, which is awesome.
0: Yes, thank you so much. Thank you. All right, we're gonna hang up now because you sound really muffled.
1: Sorry.
0: I'm kidding. Yes, thank you for calling in. Thank you for listening. Your patronage is really well. What is it?
2: Appreciated.
0: And we're going to give the viewers your request, which is Another Day by Paul McCartney. So, yes. Oh, if to all the listeners out there, if you want to call in, our number is 847-735-6038. 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So if your radio is broken, don't blame us. All right. Here's Another Day by Paul McCartney. Thanks for listening.

0: kinda familiar.
1: Yeah, you do too. But I just wanted to know, do you know somebody named?
0: You know his name.
2: Oh yeah, definitely. I know his name.
1: But I just wanna let you know that he's mine.

0: 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Speaking of phone calls, we have a live caller again. Hello.
1: Hey, my voice may sound very familiar, but if y'all do recall, Fondue for Two, this is former WMXM DJ Josh calling in.
0: I know, my former co-host. Well, yeah, you were kind of a co-host, but also like...
1: Robin, too, was my unofficial co-host as well, because we were just sitting yapping in the studio for like 2 hours.
0: Aw, I miss you to death already. I know I said goodbye to you yesterday, but...
1: I was on the bus just now, and I was crying at the thought of you, Robin.
0: Aw, that's so sweet. Well, I hope you have your little gifts for me to, you know,
1: yes,
0: remind
1: I have
0: you
1: your of. Little keyring snap on my bag right now next to my Ariana Grande.
0: Aw, that's so cute.
1: Keyring and my penguin jelly cat.
0: And remember that card that you lost? So it turns out my guest right here, Sophia,
1: the card that I lost.
0: The card that I was supposed to give you. Do you remember
2: so
0: that?
2: To blame the guest.
1: Yes, I do remember that.
0: Sophia has it in her car.
2: It's sitting on my dashboard.
0: Yeah.
1: Well, I think you should open it and probably read it out on your show right now. The professor, undying love and affection from me.
0: Well, speaking of undying love and affection, I actually have a song that you said reminded you of me, but now it always makes me think of you because I just can't not think about it. So I thought maybe we could play it because I know that you have a request.
1: I think we could play it.
0: Oh, as well.
1: I do have a request as well. Yeah.
0: What's your request?
1: My request would be, I'm feeling very Harry Styles today considering that he's also in New York.
0: I literally
1: right now,
0: can't hear you. You're so fuzzy.
1: Harry Styles from his new album called Taste Back.
0: Harry Styles Taste Back. All right. Well, first, we're going to play a song that always makes me sad now when I think of you. And it's kind of, it's like maybe too romantic considering our friendship. But, you know, same diff. You called me, you always said that I would be your Silver Springs. So,
1: yeah,
0: we're going to play Silver Springs by Fleetwood Mac. Thank you so much for calling in.
1: I miss you.
0: I love you too. I miss you.
1: I love you too. Miss you too.
0: But it's fine. I'll see you, you know, eventually. Maybe I'll fly to Malaysia or something.
1: Hell yeah.
0: Okay, here's Silver Springs by Fleetwood Mac.

0: something I want to talk about.
1: And we're back. Welcome back to Don't Get Me Started with me, Robin, aka the Nightbird, and I'm here with my guest, Sophia. How are you feeling?
2: I'm ready.
1: Are you feeling healed?
2: I'm so healed.
1: That's great. Well, we just finished listening to Silver Springs by Fleetwood Mac, Taste Back by Harry Styles, Sweet Dreams by Eurythmics, Bring Your Love by Madonna and Sabrina Carpenter. What do you think of the song?
2: The Madonna one?
1: Yeah.
2: It was pretty good. I've never heard it before.
1: You have to hop on the Confessions 2 hype. I'm telling you now, I don't play about Madonna. And I feel like everybody knows that about me, but I'm like,
2: no,
1: people have to know.
2: At the Lake House, every time you run aux, you're like, Madonna.
1: What? Well, yes. And do you know why? Because, sorry, I just found that clip I was telling you about. Do you know why? It's because Madonna has someone for everyone. My friends back home, shout out Katie, shout out Holly. They really love Madonna when she did Erotica. And I liked Thief of Hearts, but I was more into when she did, Into the Groove. So good.
2: Mm-hmm.
1: I know you've heard that one.
2: I have heard that.
1: I thought I was niche for liking Into the Groove, but apparently it's like one of her most popular songs.
2: I think like we all like
1: Into the Groove. I think we all sing. But on that note, you know, we're called Don't Get Me Started. We haven't done much talking. We've done a lot of calling and we've done a lot of, you know, knocking the microphone away from me.
2: Our phone's been ringing off the hook.
1: Our phones have been ringing off the hook, you guys. What?
2: Two calls.
1: Well, two calls more than
2: right,
1: everybody else
2: hook.
1: In the studio. Anyway, so I brought you on today because you love to talk.
2: I do love to talk.
1: And you, I don't think you complain as much as me. I think I'm the complainer.
2: I would agree.
1: But, do you know, we were talking about, like, of course, we love to talk about Lego Friends. One thing that you will not put down.
2: Oh, my
1: you
2: God,
1: do not like Mia
2: pants.
1: With the cargo pants.
2: I hate those green cargo pants. Who put her in that?
1: Well, the little butterflies, they're so camp.
2: No.
1: She's indie.
2: Why is she wearing green cargo pants with purple butterflies on them?
1: They're pink. Actually, they're magenta.
2: Whatever.
1: She's wearing purple slippers, purple sandals.
2: Like, her whole outfit's a mess. Like, she was so happy to look a mess. No one else's outfit is bad.
1: Olivia's. Are you kidding me? With those ballet flats?
2: Okay.
1: Olivia, I actually like Mia's camp cargo pants. If she had a different top, you would live.
2: No, I wouldn't.
1: Have you never seen anybody rock, like, bright green cargo
2: pants?
1: I've
2: never seen anyone rock green cargo pants that are capris that clip on the side.
1: But
2: they're
1: she was
2: even, like full length. Like, they're
1: know, they're
2: halfway
1: like
2: down her calves,
1: legs.
2: But they like clip.
1: They're and they taper. Yeah, it's so weird.
2: They're ugly.
1: Well, I remember Mia was always like, because she was like not the mask one, but she was the only one who wore trousers. Everybody else wore little skirts.
2: Yeah.
1: And so it was like, wow, because Mia's the outdoorsy one. She's probably like the
2: cargo
1: lesbian
2: pants,
1: one.
2: That's all they could think about.
1: Yeah, they're like, we need to make her like Loki mask. Like, oh, we'll give her trousers instead because
2: well,
1: she's like the women's lib
2: her...
1: character.
2: Well, here's the thing. If she's outdoors all the time, they should know that she needs closed-toed shoes and long pants or she's going to get
1: No, because she's like indie girl. She's like, well, I'm just going to like wear, like, because I'm one with nature. She loves animals.
2: Yeah, she's going to get
1: a horse.
2: Lyme disease.
1: You know my, okay, side pinpoint. My sister had Lyme disease and it nearly killed her.
2: Really?
1: Yeah, so I don't play about nature anymore. Ticks, they just like go on you and give you Lyme disease and that's it. Like they don't do anything except give you Lyme disease.
2: That's why you're supposed to wear long pants and socks.
1: My auntie took her dog. Oh my God, don't get me started about this dog.
2: Don't get me started.
1: Oh my God. Did you just hear my psycho laugh? Okay, because I do say don't get me started all the time.
2: Mm-hmm.
1: All the time.
2: Yeah.
1: This dog. I okay, my auntie's not listening. She doesn't care.

0: Although
1: we are going camping during fall break.
0: We are.
1: Well, Lexi and I were talking. We'll talk off air about it. So yeah, Lyme disease. That's the killer.
0: My mom, literally every time I tell her I'm going out at all, she's like, "You need to put bug spray on. You're gonna get a tick."
1: Does bug spray kill ticks?
0: It doesn't kill them, but it like keeps them away. Oh. Mm-hmm. So like when I like run at home at night, she's like, "You need to put bug spray on. You're gonna get a tick."
1: There's a bee in my shower the other day. I know you're listening. I used to say that every year when I used to cast shade on Taylor Swift, because we talked about the life of a showgirl.
0: Okay, hot take. I like that album.
1: Ooh, this is our like, don't get wait. This started. Is our topic because we're gonna talk about sports. Okay, I didn't listen to the full thing, but I think Wood and the Fate of Ophelia. Okay,
0: people dog on Wood, but like, God forbid.
1: It's just really weird.
0: No, but I like it.
1: I don't have a thing about women expressing themselves through media. I like Cardi B. I don't, however, like Nicki Minaj. I like Megan Thee Stallion. Like, I would even defend Lana Del Rey. Because remember when Lana Del Rey was like, question for the culture, why can't I sing about like domestic
0: I don't stuff? Remember that.
1: Oh my God. So she was like, well, now that like Beyonce and Cardi B and everyone, Camila Cabello, which by the way, Camila Cabello catching strays, she's not relevant enough.
0: Yeah, I was about to say she like fell off.
1: Well, I'm too in like queer media because I started seeing people be like, we need to apologize to Camila Cabello for hating on CXOXO. And I'm like, well, yeah, because I was the only one streaming her.
0: Is that her album?
1: It's the one that everyone called a Charlie XCX like knockoff. And she did that. I love it. I love it. I love it.
0: Oh, I do hear that.
1: No, I'm going to put it on. Because here's the thing. Our radio's like mantra is like we mix in, you know, popular songs with like, you know, undiscovered songs. And I would say that...
0: Not a Camila single Cabello. Song we played today is undiscovered. Oh, is Camila Cabello undiscovered?
1: Not though. Okay.
0: She's going to call in. She's going to be like, get my name out of your
1: Camila
0: mouth.
1: Camila Cabello, I know you're listening. And I want you to know that I was there when nobody else was listening to you. But okay, wait, I can't play it. It's explicit.
0: It's so like unpopular. It's not even coming up.
1: Well, it's not. But also... Someone the other day in our, we were doing training or like orientation. My orientation partner was like, guys, get tickets for Kesha. They're only $25 because she's not hitting the charts. That's why they're so cheap. Excuse me. Watch your mouth before you talk about mother.
0: Platinum
1: also,
0: in my Spotify.
1: Also, you're a gay man. Kesha fought more for you than anybody. Anyway, whatever. If you're listening out there, hey. No shade, but like
0: Kesha?
1: I was mad. I was mad when I was like not too much on not Kesha,
0: not
1: my
0: Kesha.
1: Orientation
0: oh,
1: partner.
0: Okay.
1: We are seeing Kesha this
0: so
1: Saturday.
0: Excited.
1: I'm so excited.
0: I still don't know what I'm wearing.
1: Me neither.
0: I might wear. I have this like leopard top. Actually, that
1: well, I was like, I'm gonna
0: me.
1: Cut up a top, and you were like, well, that's
0: well, it's wasteful.
1: Not if I wear the top.
0: Like if you like wear more.
1: I might
0: times,
1: cut up
0: like
1: my Eagles shirt. Well, I want to look good. Well. If we're, like, general access lawn, I'm like...
0: Yeah, but, like, we're going to take pictures.
1: But that's what I mean. Oh, my gosh. I lost... Oh, my God. I didn't take my... Like, I took one eyeshadow palette with me this year,
0: mm-hmm.
1: and I had this perfect shade. It was, like, black with, like, gold, and it looked... In fact, you can see it on my profile picture on Instagram. Everyone go follow my Instagram. It's, like... It's, like, I did, like, gold streaks, gold tears, and, unfortunately, I left it at home. So
0: no, you had it at the lake house.
1: That's my other eyeshadow palette. That's like my like hippy dippy one. So it's got all like bright colors, but I don't think I have a single gold in my palette repertoire anymore.
0: I do. You can use it.
1: Okay, thank you.
0: Yeah.
1: I'm excited. Yeah, I'm going to do gold tears Cannibal and probably just wear something ripped. I don't know what I'll wear. I should probably go home and check that out. Oh, I have like fishnets I could tear up and mm-hmm. wear as gloves. I might do that.
0: That's cool. I have it's a black tank top from Hard Rock Cafe and the straps are like leopard print.
1: Love that.
0: My mom gave it to me.
1: So I'm so excited.
0: I think I'm going to wear that.
1: Yeah. Listen, Kesha essentially raised me. Do you have a favorite Kesha song?
0: I really like TikTok.
1: TikTok's a good one. Do you know what I love?
0: Go for
1: it. Are you going to guess? No.
0: Oh, you want me to guess?
1: Yeah.
0: Kesha song?
1: Yeah.
0: Is it the
1: you
0: one that's already in the queue?
1: Shut up. Whatever. My favorite Kesha song is We Are Who We Are.
0: Wow.
1: Are you excited?
0: So excited.
1: I love the song. Okay, here we go.

0: And we're back. Welcome to WMXM 88.9, broadcasting live from Lake Forest College in Lake Forest, Illinois. 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So, we did just listen to the Camila Cabello song. What did you think?
1: It was bad.
0: Yeah.
1: Yeah.
0: But sometimes I don't listen to anything because I don't listen to the Beatles or Queen. But I'll be like, oh my God, I stan Camila Cabello. And then, to be fair, I don't really listen to her. But she has a couple of good songs.
1: She does have a couple of good songs, but that was not one of them. Wow. That sounded like she like wanted to be like Charlie XCX.
0: That's exactly what people said
1: and, like,
0: about
1: what is the album her called? Era.
0: CXOXO. Yeah.
1: Sounds a lot like Charlie XCX.
0: People were calling her a trend hopper, but I don't know. I kind of liked her like messy bleach blonde like tea. I don't know. I think, listen, I think it's okay to not like it. I don't like Taylor Swift.
1: That's okay.
0: Yeah.
1: Yeah.
0: Taylor, I know you're listening.
1: And what would happen if you just called Taylor up? How have you not seen that video?
0: I don't know. Is that Ash Trevino?
1: No.
0: Hey, Ash, I have some exciting news for you. We booked your show with Netflix.
1: No, it's like this.
0: That's how I got this gig. My agent was
1: Ash
0: like,
1: Trevino?
0: Hey, Ash. Yeah, yeah. Ash Trevino called me. Said, hey, it's Ash Trevino. How would you like to host WMXM radio?
1: I wonder what she's up to.
0: She's hosting a party. She's on the phone to people.
1: Oh.
0: And I can buy a bunch of food and cook it, and that's great. Have you seen that one?
1: No.
0: Guys, everyone go and give Ash Trevino a follow. She's really funny. On a more serious note, we did just lose an icon. We did just lose Dolly Parton. And to be honest, I've been broken up about it all week. I know that we bought matching Dolly Parton pictures before she died. We had framed photos of Dolly Parton.
1: I had arrived on campus and I got an email on my school Outlook account. Breaking news, Dolly Parton died. And I was like,
0: and I got
1: I
0: the
1: need
0: phone call.
1: To call Robin immediately.
0: I've shed quite a few tears, actually.
1: Yeah.
0: Because it just makes me so sad. Everybody's feeling... And we lost, like, a ton of other people as well. But, like, that's Dolly.
1: Dying.
0: Like
1: that's
0: I
1: Dolly.
0: Kind of thought Dolly was immortal.
1: I literally was telling Lorelai about that
0: she
1: last
0: night.
1: She was,
0: like, 80 years old. Like, she
1: only
0: wasn't 80. I texted my dad and he was like, that's such a shame.
1: Yeah,
0: she was
1: I
0: one of the
1: little
0: few
1: mom.
0: Good people in this world.
1: Mm-hmm.
0: She did so much for people. She
1: the
0: helped fund
1: library.
0: The COVID vaccine. She the Imagination Library.
1: Mm-hmm.
0: She, all of her songs, I mean... And I cried a little bit when Miley Cyrus released her her tribute to Dolly because
1: I didn't see that.
0: Miley Cyrus is like one of my top favorite artists, and so I was like, when I heard the news, I was like, oh my God, Miley's gonna be so lost without her. me and my parasocial relationship. But
1: what is Miley gonna do?
0: I felt so sad because I was like, oh my God, she's lost. Like she spoke in an interview being like, the only people who've ever understood me are all getting old now, and I'm scared about losing them. And then she's lost Dolly. Like, but anyway, so I thought, you know, I thought we would take a look at some of her songs that like maybe people haven't heard because we've all been playing 9 to 5 over in our heads. We've all been playing Jolene, but I thought we would take a look at Wrecking Ball, which she did with her goddaughter Miley Cyrus.
1: I had no idea that
0: I remember
1: existed.
0: Posting about this back in the day, being like, this was so cute because it's a mashup of Wrecking Ball and I Will Always Love You.
1: Wait, I had no idea.
0: Well, she had no idea that he was gonna play her.
1: She had no idea.
0: So we're gonna listen to that. We're also gonna listen to Sweet Summer Lovin' by Miss Dolly, and also What Has Rock and Roll Ever Done for You by her latest album. Now, we saw this for sale in the Dollar General in Wisconsin, and I didn't buy it, and I'm regretting it. But this particular one she did with my idol, Stephanie Lynn Nix.
1: Mm-hmm.
0: And so, not to make... I feel like I'm making Dolly's death about, like, my favorite artist. But I'm just like, I thought it would be a cute tribute to play some songs that people maybe haven't heard. And, you know, remember Dolly in the WMXM way. And, you know... Do you have any parting words for Dolly?
1: I don't think so. I used to watch her on Hannah Montana.
0: Oh.
1: Yeah, that was my intro to Dolly.
0: Really?
1: Yeah.
0: Do you know that meme of Dolly that's like, I love to cook and I love to bake. And it's her with the pie.
1: Yes.
0: I have parting words for Dolly. I will always love you.

0: Hey, Stevie, how about another glass of that pink champagne?
1: Oh, Dolly, I don't drink no more.
0: Well, I don't drink no less. This was fun. We're going to have to do this again sometime.
1: Yes.

0: Well. Oh, my microphone. Sorry, I keep moving my microphone far away so that I can do like some the work on the switchboard, and then I always move it. I forget to move it back. Well, farewell, Dolly. We miss you.
1: Miss you so much.
0: Miss you so much. Have you ever seen Dolly Parton's Christmas special?
1: I don't believe I have.
0: Okay, it's like a running joke in the family because I begged. Because I'm not the biggest fan of Home Alone. See, people think that I'm like nonconformist, and I hate to be like cool and hip and indie, but it's like I'm not. I don't dislike Queen because I'm like, I don't dislike them. Whatever. The point is, I was always never the biggest fan of Home Alone, and people are always like, "That's so weird." One year, I was like, "Mom, Dad, can we please watch Dolly Parton Christmas on the Square?" And she was this angel called Angel, and she floated on this like CGI cloud, and she gave Christine Baranski cancer. And she was like modern day Scrooge. And so she gave, you know, Christine Baranski, the girl with the bob from Mamma Mia?
1: No.
0: You have ever seen Mamma Mia?
1: I haven't actually.
0: Okay. Next movie night.
1: Okay.
0: So we watched it, and then it was like a joke about. But my parents did not enjoy it. But then my sister texted the family group chat and was like, when Dolly Parton died, my dad was like, well, it's going to have to become Christmas tradition to watch Dolly Parton.
1: What does this have to do with Home Alone?
0: Well, because I'm saying that, like, my parents were like, you don't like Home Alone, but you like Dolly Parton's Christmas special. Well, yeah, and I'm like, well, yes, I do, because Dolly's in it. Thank you.
1: Of course.
0: She had, like, this whole, she has this thing called Dolly Parton Heartstrings, where it was, like, stories made up around each of her songs. So like for Two Doors Down, it was like a secret gay couple two doors down from their like homophobic mom.
1: Mm-hmm.
0: And then the sister's getting married, and then she outs the brother, and then guess who shows up to sing at the wedding? Dolly Parton.
1: Could you imagine Dolly Parton just shows up at
0: your wedding?
1: Yeah.
0: The Queen did that once. Queen Lizzie, rest in peace.
1: She did that?
0: Yeah, someone like invited her to a wedding as a joke, and Queen Elizabeth like showed up.
1: Wait, I think I heard about this.
0: Yeah. If I was famous, it would be so fun to troll
1: to
0: people.
1: Just like show up to people's houses.
0: I think, yeah, Stevie Nicks, if you're listening, I think it would be so funny if you like showed up.
1: Stevie Nicks, just if you're that, listening, like, it'd be so funny if you called this right now.
0: Yeah.
1: Like, that'd be so funny.
0: Hey, it's Stevie Nicks. Yeah, anyway. Speaking of phones, we actually did get a phone call from a Lake Forest mm-hmm. resident. Thank you so much. And we were talking about how Dolly Parton said no to Elvis because Elvis was going to sing I Will Always Love You. And they wanted like half of the publishing rights or whatever.
1: Mm-hmm.
0: So Dolly Parton, she's like, I said no because I knew it was the right thing like in my heart. But she was like, I cried all night basically. Because she was really let down about it. Because she was like, this was Elvis.
1: Yeah.
0: And then she ended up making hella bank off of Whitney's version. Whitney, mm-hmm. also rest in peace.
1: Yeah.
0: That still makes me sad. I was never even alive. Actually, no, I think I was alive when Whitney died. She was like 2012 or something, right? But I got super into Whitney Houston for a while. And I'm sad about her.
1: Everyone good is dying.
0: Everyone good is dying.
1: Dolly, if you hear us, come back. We miss you.
0: Yeah, you left at the worst possible time.
1: I know. We're gonna have a.
0: I had a religious crisis over it because I was like, "Why would God let Dolly die?" Like, so I took off my cross, and then I was like, "No, I gotta put my cross back on in case God takes someone." Yeah, because I was like, "What if he takes someone else next?" Like, just to spite me. So I'm wearing my cross not for my own protection, but for everyone else, for my grandma, for Stevie Nicks, you know, for protection and healing. I love healing.
1: We're going to have a Dolly Parton-themed episode on our cooking show, Whole House Cooking.
0: I know everybody's going to dress as Dolly for Halloween, but I think I really want to.
1: Everyone's going to be Dolly or...
0: I'm wearing my Dolly Parton shirt.
1: Yes, you are.
0: In tribute.
1: Yeah.
0: But, you know, it's okay. We've still got icons out there. We've got Cyndi Lauper.
1: Queen.
0: We've got Madonna. We're actually going to play some now because... I know that your mom likes Time After Time.
1: Yeah.
0: So we're going to play it.
1: This next
0: mother.
1: One's for you.
0: That's so sweet.
1: If you're still listening.
0: And we're going to play Lucky Star, My Banana, because you're my lucky star,
1: yeah.
0: Sophia.
1: Thank you.
0: So you actually, you've really
1: so
0: helped.
1: She's so happy to be here.
0: You've helped start this show off with a bang. You've helped me get out of my shell. You've helped me go places.
1: Thank you.
0: So I know that you don't even like the song, but I'm still playing this in tribute of you. It's just like kind of back. But, you know, hey. It's me showing love in a special way. When Josh phoned up and was like, can you play a song for me? I was like, yeah, but I'm choosing this song. I'm playing Silver Springs. Yeah, you can pick afterwards, but first I'm playing the one that reminds me of you. Anyway, here's Time After Time by Cyndi Lauper.

0: 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It's the end of the show. I'm kind of sad.
1: This was so much fun.
0: I'm glad you thought so. I really enjoyed having you. Aw, that's so sweet. Well, there's a long list of people waiting, so you better get in line.
1: I'm in line.
0: Yes.
1: RSVP.
0: RSVP. That, honestly, I've had a really good time, and I'm glad you were here with me.
1: Yeah, me too.
0: To help kick things off with a bang.
1: So much fun.
0: I'm so excited. Next week, I don't know what we're going to play next week, but we're going to have some Lola Young up in there
1: mm-hmm.
0: because I do miss her. And everyone fell off the hype of Lola. Anyway, don't get me started because it's too...
1: Don't get me started.
0: Literally, don't get me started. Listen, you're going to have to get me started next week. But to all of you guys listening out there, thank you so much for tuning in for my first show of the semester. Tune in every Friday, 1 to 3 p.m. Give us a call if you want. If you want to guest on the show, feel free to contact me, see me in person, yell at me in the street, because I'll probably be listening to music and people could have to like literally scream at me so that I can hear them. But yeah, thanks for tuning in. I don't want to talk too long because... Once you get me started, there's no stopping.
1: Don't get her started.
0: Don't get me started. So with that, I'm going to play you guys some PSAs and get you guys set up for your next host. I think they're here. It's a mystery. Anyway, but yeah, thanks for tuning in. Shall we choose a funny PSA? Recreational fishing. Here we go. Because we started off with like polio.
1: E. coli.
0: E. coli. All right. Love you guys. See you next week. This is DJ Nightbird signing off.
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What is this posture? I have to stare at. That's what he said when I was sitting up straight. Changed the name of the game because he lost it. He knew he was wrong, but he knew it too late. But I'm not being fair because I chose to listen to that filthy mouth. But I'd like to choose rock.

Welcome back to Illinois with Nolan. It's another semester. I'm super excited to be here. I'm super excited you're here, if you're listening. And, a great, wonderful show planned for you today. I started the show off with Not About Love by Fiona Apple. And you're going to hear the rest of the music that I've basically been listening to the entire summer. So, thanks for tuning in, and I hope you enjoy the show. I have a wonderful, fun 2 hours for you. Next up here, we have The Rat by The Walkmen. Enjoy.

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Before that was Free by The Martinis and The Rat by The Walkmen. Next up, you have Nine Clean Nails by Dummy. But before that, I just want to remind you that you're listening to WIXM 88.9 FM broadcasting live from Lake Forest College in, of course, Lake Forest, Illinois. 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I hope you enjoy this next song.

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4: That was just a PSA on cessation tips. 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Before the break, you heard TV Dinners by MJ Lenderman, Godzilla Rises by Being Dead, Nine Clean Nails by Dummy, and Shut Up, Kiss Me by Angel Olsen. Next up, I'm going to play a little of The Mountain Goats for you. Fortunately for me, maybe also fortunately for you, if you like how they sound, not the only Mountain Goats song you're going to hear today. But enjoy the rest, not the rest, enjoy the whole of that song and the rest of the music I have to play for you. This is Sax Roamer number 1.

That was Promise, in parentheses, When You Go, by After. Before that was Cut Your Bangs by Girlpool. And then you heard Sax Rumor Number 1 by The Mountain Goats. Now, before we get to the rest of the music and the next song, I have a couple things to say. First off, it's confession time. That most of my playlist, longtime listeners of the fans of the show will know that I usually make my playlist ahead of time. I don't like to start a show without a plan in place of what I'm going to play. I'll mix it up every now and then, you know, add a fun request in there and whatnot. But the majority of this playlist is stolen from a radio playlist I made in the summer. I made it for my sister, Cecilia. Shout out Cecilia, because she wanted to hear it. Also, it's kind of sad to not be able to make a playlist every week in the summer, so I made her one. So most of this is exactly the same as that. Like, confession time, flat out, if I could have, I would have copied it exactly, but I did include a couple songs with words that I can't play on the radio. So I just thought I had to get that weight off my chest. Secondly, this next song is the song Here You Come Again by Dolly Parton. And that is because this week, sadly, unfortunately, we lost Dolly Parton. She was an incredible talent in the music industry and an even better person just in the world. She supported, you know, many causes I agree with. She helped boost literacy rates among kids. She donated, like, books to children. A wonderful person that will be missed in the world. Here is Here You Come Again by Dolly Parton.

That was Out on the Weekend by Neil Young. Before that, you heard Woke Up New by the Mountain Goats. And then once again, before that, you heard Here You Go Again by the late Dolly Parton. Just a little thing about the Mountain Goats that I wanted to mention for my lonely-hearted listeners out there. Great tip. If you ever feel like, man, gosh, I'm not doing great. I'm going through a terrible breakup right now. The Mountain Goats. Take a listen to the Mountain Goats. They get you through anything. They like Woke Up New, Sex Drummer Number One. I don't know if Sex Drummer Number One is a breakup song. By the way, Mountain Goats, great. I love the Mountain Goats. They're the goats. Greatest of all time. anyways, next up we have some Dr. Dog, so enjoy that.

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5: I don't know, that was a little sadder than I intended to do for a PSA today, but oh well. Before the break, you heard Don't Touch by Love Spells, You're Doing Just Fine by This Is Lorelei, and Judy Garland by Frog. And then before we get back to the rest of the music, I just wanted to, I completely forgot to say this, but whoo, sorry, struggled to get through that sentence. The whole reason I brought up that summer playlist I made for my sister was to mention that I really, really, really wanted to play The Feeling by Steve Lacy on my show, but it has too much swear words for me to, like, censor around. But I would have loved to, because that was, like, I think that was my song of the summer, for sure. That song is, so in your own time, after the show, go listen to that song, if you want. I can't make you do anything. But maybe I should do a song of the summer show. I think that'd be awesome. I mean, that should have been this show, now that I think about it. But anyways, maybe next week. Hey. If you're listening, call in at 847-735-6038 and request your song of the summer. But for now, we're going to listen to Knights in Armor by Water from Your Eyes.

some shoes, I'll buy a smile, I'll buy some jewelry, a personality, a whole backstory. Card declined. Let's go shopping, I'll buy a handbag, I'll buy some perfume, a mahjong sofa, a new apartment, j'ai le coutre, a whole new life. Card declined. Let's go shopping. Let's go shopping. Let's go shopping.

That was Car Decline by Charlie XCX off her new album that was released this summer. I bet you kind of thought it was a different song there for a second, but no, that was all one song. I tricked you. Nice job, guys. Before that, you heard Nightfish by Oxus, then Great Release by LCD Sound System, and once again, Knights in Armor from Water from Your Eyes. Just a reminder to everyone listening that exactly what they're listening to is WMXM 88.9 FM broadcasting live from Lake Forest College in the one and only Lake Forest, Illinois. 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Next up, we have Changes by Antonio Williams and Kerry McCoy. So enjoy that. Enjoy the last half an hour of the show. I'll see you soon.

I now interrupt, once again, your regularly scheduled programming just because I almost let this entire show go without doing a tribute as well to another person that we lost this week, unfortunately, and that would be Tim Curry. Tim Curry, wonderful performer. Everything that Tim Curry was in was, for sure, at least watching, okay, because he made it worth watching. So next up, we have the song I'm Going Home from Rocky Horror Picture Show, a great movie that you should watch this weekend in tribute to Tim Curry. So enjoy.

That was Jesse, the live version by Geese. Yeah, that's right. Geese is back. Before that, you heard The Future Is Our Way Out by Bridget Calls Me Baby. Chicago's own Bridget Calls Me Baby, by the way. Very, very Smiths-esque sound, I think, especially when he's saying, like, the line, oh, there must be. It's like that's directly from some Smith song. I don't remember which one. Before that, you heard Dine and Dash by The Strokes off their new album. And before that, once again, was I'm Going Home from Rocky Horror Picture Show. I will say, The Strokes' new album, I listened to it first, and the first thing I said was, I did not like that. That was bad. And then I listened to it again, and, you know, I've grown to appreciate it a little bit. So if you listened to it, hated it the first time, maybe give it a second chance. But right now, you're listening to Illinois. So you have three more songs left, and then you can go listen to that. Next up, we have All This Way for Nothing by Tommy Stinson.

That was Do Ya by Electric Light Orchestra. Before that, you heard some other songs I'm forgetting off the top of my head right now. But we only have one more song left in the show today, so I just want to say thank you for tuning back in. I'm very excited for another semester of Illinois. And, oh, yeah, also, super cool special announcement. Apparently, it's my 50th show. I don't keep track of that at all, but I have 50 playlists for the shows I've made, so that means I'm probably exactly at or pretty close to 50 shows. So in honor of that, we're going to play This Works Coincidentally Perfectly, 50 Ways to Say Goodbye by Train. Have a good rest of your weekend, and I'll see you next week.

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3: 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I am back. I have not been on the radio since the last week of school or so. I am very excited to return. I am so excited to introduce to you all some more progressive music, progressive rock, metal, pop, and so on. Oh, it has been a fantastic summer, listening to so much new music, making so many episode ideas and developing them. Man, it has just been great, and I can't wait to get into this one. But as always, before we get into this episode, I have to ask the all-important question that I've asked every single episode of what is progressive music. You may not understand or even recognize the term progressive when relating to music. You may recognize its related terms, though. Symphonic, classical, eclectic, and art rock. These names imply large and carefully crafted works of music taking inspiration anywhere from ancient composers to 60s rock and roll bands. And that's just what progressive music is. It contains complicated, meaningful songs that push boundaries of what music and certain genres can be and challenges what you might consider to be enjoyable music. Songs are often long, structurally flexible, musically experimental, and are made for their sounds and story more so than their danceability. It's my hope that I can show you those concepts in the music that I curate. My overall goal with the show is not to just get you listening and invested in a proggy catalog, as great as that may be, but moreover, I hope to teach you some things about this genre as you enjoy the music, and then hopefully you will seek out proggy content in songs new and old where you may have never heard them before. This is episode 29, I believe, of Your Prognosis. I've had posters put up all over the school to promote it, and also on the Your Prognosis Instagram account at Your Prognosis. So please, if you want to have little updates, and if you want to see random, completely random album reviews on every week, then you can go on Your Prognosis. And every now and then we make a poster or a meme or something. It's all me. But yeah, welcome to episode 29. This is Drummania. One word, Drummania. This week's playlist will feature iconic and

episode. I wonder if it will log on the program. And since last year, Spotify has added a new mix feature to playlists so that you can transition between songs however you like. I've seen it everywhere. I've decided to use some of it myself to see where this goes. And I really hope it turns out well. As I said, it's Drum Mania. I don't want to drag on too long, so I'm just going to introduce this first song. It's called Jellikit, spelled J-E-L-L-I-K-I-T. This song is from Primus. Now, Primus is more popularly alternative funk metal, but they are very much inspired by progressive rock giants Rush, and a lot of that instrumentation and musicianship is present in their music. In fact, in this album, Suck on This, their first ever release, a live album uniquely, they covered a section of a Rush song in the very first track of the album. But this song I have chosen, Jellikit, specifically because they include a drum solo and even shout out the band's drummer, Tim Alexander, or as he is nicknamed, Herb, Tim Herb Alexander. And it just includes some impressive and iconic drumming. And so I have included it in this episode. And then I will use that Spotify mix transition feature to transition into one of my favorite songs of all time. It's by the band Yes. It's off the album Fragile, and it is titled Heart of the Sunrise. Note that it is a long song. It is 11 and a half minutes, but I promise you, every single second of those 11 and a half minutes is absolutely worth it. There's fast drumming. There's switches between different tempos. It's fantastic. The drummer of the band, or in this album, is Bill Bruford, who also did music for the band King Crimson, famous progressive rock band. But it truly is fascinating, and I really hope, obviously, you see the impressive drumming and you enjoy it, but that I really hope you all see what is in Heart of the Sunrise and why I enjoy it so much. So, without further ado, please do enjoy these two fantastic displays of drumming, Jellikit by Primus and Heart of the Sunrise by Yes. Enjoy.

Good evening and welcome back. Those songs you just heard were Jalikit and Heart of the Sunrise by Yes, two incredible showcases of drumming. Just a reminder, you are listening to Your Prognosis every Friday from 5 to 7 p.m. on WMXM 88.9 FM. 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Up next on the playlist, I have a much briefer song. This is less about the impressiveness of the drumming and more of the iconicness of the drumming. This is one of the most popular songs by the band The Moody Blues. Rolling Stones magazine called them the Sistine Chapel of popular music, and that's quite the statement. This song comes from the album Seventh Sojourn. It's called I'm Just a Singer, parentheses, in a rock and roll band. As I said, it's one of their most popular, and it has an iconic drum intro where the drums slowly and quietly play, and then over time, over a rather quick period of time, they speed up and get louder, and then the bass and everything else comes in, and the song truly begins. I like this song. It's a very good highlight from the album. It's, at least from my memory, definitely the most poppy and accessible of the Moody Blues songs off of Seventh Sojourn, and I'd say also out of the ones that are the most popular songs out of the Moody Blues. So I hope you enjoy this rather iconic moment in drumming prog rock and prog pop history. Please do enjoy I'm Just a Singer in a Rock and Roll Band by the Moody Blues.

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5: Good evening and welcome back. That last song you just heard was I'm Just a Singer in a Rock and Roll Band by the Moody Blues. You're listening to Your Prognosis. The episode is Drum Mania. And up next, we have two very good examples of both iconic and impressive drumming. I'll once again be using the Spotify mix feature here to try and transition, and partly because I don't want to play the entirety of this first song coming up. And I'll tell you why. The first song you're about to hear is actually just a section from a song. The song is Thick as a Brick, Part 2. This song comes from an album that is one song long. And the only reason it is two songs long and split in two parts is because of vinyl records, and you have to flip them over. Jethro Tull made this song as a satirical jab at progressive rock. They were called a progressive rock band by music critics and said, you want a prog rock band? Here's a prog rock album. And they made the entire album one 40-something minute long song. And what you are about to hear is the opening to part two of the song, which, believe it or not, I think that part two, as popular as part one is better than part two, but you can decide that on your own time and on your own volition. This is the opening called See There a Man Is Born / Clear White Circles. We're probably going to hear the entirety of See There a Man Is Born because at a certain point the drumming stops almost entirely and we're all about drumming here. So we are going to transition, remix, into a song called The Boys in the Band by Gentle Giant. They're not one of, ironically, the progressive rock giants, but they're certainly a band to take note of because they are so gosh dang weird, but enjoyable at the same time, especially if you like weird and technically impressive music. Honestly, this song could be used to highlight the technical abilities of all the band members, but the drums especially, I think, are rather good. So we're just going to get into it. We're not going to dilly-dally. This is See There a Man Is Born by Jethro Tull, and then The Boys in the Band by Gentle Giant. Enjoy.

That was The Boys in the Band by Gentle Giant, and preceding it was See There a Man Is Born off of Thick as a Brick by Jethro Tull. Those were some fast and impressive drumming. That was some fast and impressive drumming. Man, that was good. And we will continue with some good drumming. First of all, this is a very special song that we are about to play here on Your Prognosis. Because it is not on Spotify. You cannot find this song on Spotify, and it kind of makes sense because it's a B-side to a movie soundtrack, which is a little weird, I know, but it's good, I promise. If you are aware of the song, Mr. Blue Sky, then you will have heard the music of Electric Light Orchestra. And the band actually did a movie soundtrack for a movie called Xanadu featuring Olivia Newton-John, another musician, though very different style of music that she does. And one of the songs that they did was called Drum Dreams. It was an instrumental song with a lot of drumming, and I saw the YouTube clip that uses this scene, that uses a song in a scene, and it's just a lot of like roller skating and performing. It seems like a very theatrical, like theater and performing arts kind of movie. And it was fantastic, and I was upset I couldn't find it on Spotify because I had discovered it through a vinyl record. I discovered it through a 45, one of those small ones with only one song on each side. And I wish it was on Spotify because it's so good, but I can't. So I have decided to bring my vinyl copy of Drum Dreams. The song on the other side of the record is on Spotify. So why isn't it on? Never mind. Let's play that song using our turntables here at the radio station. And then after Drum Dreams, we will include a section from a suite by the band Chicago, a more brass rock and more poppy band. They're much more famous for, you know, their sort of brass rock. But early on, they did some what can others may constitute, and I certainly actually constitute, as progressive rock, with changing tempos and time signatures and multiple songs becoming one complete suite. The song in question is called To Be Free. It's off their second album, Chicago 2, the first to be called Chicago, weirdly enough. But it just includes a nice drum solo, and it will be played after Drum Dreams, and I hope you like it, and I hope you like Drum Dreams as well. I am talking too much. Let's get into the music. Please do enjoy Drum Dreams by Electric Light Orchestra and To Be Free by Chicago.

Good evening and welcome back. Those last two songs you heard were Drum Dreams by Electric Light Orchestra and To Be Free by Chicago. I should have mentioned how brief those songs were in comparison to everything else tonight, but we are back. You are listening to Your Prognosis. The episode is Drum Mania. And the show, well, not the show, the station, excuse me, is WMXM 88.9 FM. 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Also, don't forget to follow the Instagram at Your Prognosis. We announce new episodes. We review albums every week. It's just me. And we every now and then. Why do I keep defaulting to we as if it's a collective? And I sometimes will post a progressive rock meme or a poster design or something. But please do enjoy that account. Up next, excuse me, we have Smacks of Euphoric Hysteria by Brand X off of the album Unorthodox Behavior. Brand X is not very popular. I believe they have less than 50,000 monthly listeners on Spotify. They are a jazz fusion progressive rock band, but more so jazz fusion than progressive rock. Believe it or not, Brand X features Phil Collins as their drummer on the first three albums, including this one. The Phil Collins that people know from his solo career with songs like In the Air Tonight and Sussudio, with music like the music of Tarzan and Brother Bear, and of course his work on Genesis. But this was a side project that he did, drumming for Brand X, and it shows off, in my opinion, some of his greatest drumming. A lot of people move to the first song that Brand X released on their first album, this album. They move to Nuclear Burn. I really like Smacks of Euphoric Hysteria. I just love it. It's a lot of like tempo changing and impressive drumming. I just love it. And we will transition into a different progressive rock slash jazz fusion band called Passport. A very, very unpopular band. Not that their music is bad, they just didn't go far. Passport, made by Klaus Daldinger, is from Germany. And I ended up getting one of their promotional records from an Evanston record store called Vintage Vinyl. I just listened to it like literally the other day. And this song, the last one on the record, stood out to me because of the drumming. And I thought it would fit well in this episode. It's called The Cat from Kathmandu. Both this song and the one by Brand X are instrumentals. But I, regardless, even without the words, actually, especially without the words, the instrumentation comes out and you can really, really hear it. And it's just wonderful to listen to. So... we will move on with these songs so I don't talk too much. So please do enjoy Smacks of Euphoric Hysteria by Brand X and The Cat from Kathmandu by Passport. Let's do it.

0: Good evening and welcome back. That last song you just heard was The Cat from Kathmandu by Klaus Doldinger's Passport, and preceding it was Smacks of Euphoric Hysteria by Brand X featuring Phil Collins on drums. 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And hey, it's about time that we play a PSA. How about one with Smokey Bear?
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2: Yeah, hi. I'd like to report a bear sighting, as in Smokey Bear. We were about to head home after a bonfire, and Smokey said the fire wasn't actually out. He said if it's too hot to touch, it's too hot to leave.
1: Did you know that 9 out of 10 wildfires are caused by humans?
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0: Hey, Peter. Up next, we have another more iconic and I'd say a little quite impressive display of drumming, but it's from a very new band. A lot of these bands you've heard today were formed in the 70s or maybe even like 1969, but this band was formed just some years ago. If you are on the music side of social media, then you may have encountered this very strange band. It's these two guys in polka dot black and white paper mache costumes, ridiculous looking costumes, with black and white polka dot body paint, where the drummer is drumming on a tarped kit, and the guitarist is playing a double neck guitar with, you know, one neck being the guitar and one, I can't speak. One neck being the guitar and one neck being the bass. If you've seen this, then you have seen Angine de Poitrine, or Chest Angine, a French band, francophone, French-speaking band from Quebec, Canada. Rather fascinating band. They are perhaps the fastest growing band right now, so much so that they're actually going to be playing at Riot Fest in September, I believe day 2, the 19th, Saturday, and I am very excited to see them perform, because if you've ever seen a video of them perform, they have like a cult-like following. It's ridiculous. They play very strange, experimental, avant-garde, progressive rock, microtonal music as well, mostly microtonal music. It's insane, and it's rather difficult to enjoy, I will admit, but man, is it good, good music, and it is such a departure from a lot of the music that you hear today. The song I am playing from them is called Ababa Hotel. It's one of the only songs in their discography of 2 albums and 12 songs that's actually in English. It does not contain any lyrics, as far as I remember. Most of their songs don't, and even if they do, it's alien gibberish, as are their song titles. And the reason why I include this one is because most Angine de Poitrine songs start with multiple instruments playing at once, or maybe just the bass, or maybe just the guitar. This is the only song of theirs that just starts with drumming, and as soon as I hear the drums, I know immediately it's Ababa Hotel. A pretty great song from their first album, simply titled Volume 1. I hope you enjoy it. It is really, really weird, but man, is it really, really good, too. And you know what? Just for the heck of it, after we play this song, we are going to transition into a song by Rush. One of the bands that seems like they inspired them. I don't know that for sure, but all I know is Rush have heard about Ababa Hotel, Angine de Poitrine, and they love them. They absolutely love Angine de Poitrine, so it only makes sense, in my opinion, that they be played together. The song is Subdivisions. It's basically one of the songs that got me into music, period, and the drums are iconic. I would play Tom Sawyer, which is the band's most popular song, but it gets way too much radio play. And the drums, I feel like, are so essential to this song. You just can't get rid of them. and the song would be lost without him. So for the next, about 12 minutes, yikes, please do enjoy Ababa Hotel by Angine de Poitrine and Subdivisions by Rush and all the drumming which entails.

Good evening and welcome back. Those last two songs you just heard were Ababa Hotel by Angine de Poitrine, and following it was Subdivisions by Rush. 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Up next, as is the theme of this episode, we are continuing with impressive and iconic drumming, and also, if you like the music you're hearing, please feel free to follow Your Prognosis at Your Prognosis on Instagram. We very often upload. I upload all of the stuff about the radio show, the upcoming episodes, promotional material, and album reviews every week as well. And we, that's basically about it. And every now and then I'll post a meme or something. But up next, we are continuing with iconic and impressive drumming with this next song. It's Vicarious by Tool. This is the only progressive metal song on the playlist this week. Unfortunately, I don't listen to too much progressive metal outside of Tool. But this is a fantastic example. This is considered one of the hardest Tool songs to play. Man, I am all tongue twisters today. And just by listening to it, I feel like you can make that agreement. Because it's quite impressive drumming off of this song. I was initially going to include their more popular song 46 and 2, but I feel like that song probably gets too much playtime, both by me and whatever other radio station may play a song like that. So we're moving into Vicarious. So for the next 7 minutes, please do enjoy that very tune.

0: We are back, and we are looking at a pretty lopsided matchup, Jim.
1: That's right, Ron. I mean, in one corner, we've got a 175-pound guy, and in the other, a 6,000-ton heavyweight train?
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4: 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That last song you just heard was Vicarious by Tool. I'm so tongue-twisty today. A fantastic and iconic instance of impressive drumming. 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Moving on, we have an example of impressive and rather interesting and unique drumming from the band Emerson, Lake and Palmer. Now, this song does not come from one of their more popular earlier albums. It comes from a later one, Works, Volume 1. This album was the first Emerson, Lake and Palmer album that I ever heard because I bought it on vinyl. And I don't favor this era necessarily, but I do feel like it doesn't get enough appreciation. Emerson, Lake and Palmer is a very classically focused progressive rock band. They're very in touch with classical music, and a lot of their music is either inspired by or is a direct cover of classical music. And what you're about to hear is a example of that. I don't know if it classifies as classical, but it's I will find out what it classifies as very soon. Emerson, Lake and Palmer on Volume 1, they covered the song Fanfare for the Common Man, an American piece. And it just has some interesting and unique and, I'd say, impressive drumming. Like I said, one of the first songs by this band that I heard, and I believe it deserves some attention. If you don't know, Fanfare for the Common Man is an American song tune composed by Aaron Copland. It was written in 1942 and was, fun fact, inspired by a speech made by the then American Vice President Henry A. Wallace, in which Wallace proclaimed the dawning of the, quote, century of the common man, and thus this song was created. So now it's not classical, but it is orchestral, and that's also a lot of what Emerson, Lake and Palmer, the band, focus on. I'm speaking far too much. Please do enjoy Fanfare for the Common Man, covered by Emerson, Lake and Palmer. Enjoy.

Good evening and welcome back. That last song you just heard was, excuse me one second, that was Fanfare for the Common Man, covered by Emerson, Lake, and Palmer. A pretty difficult song to both listen to and enjoy. It's weird as all hell, but it's quite the interesting cover to listen to regardless, and it has some rather good drumming, as is the theme of this episode. We're actually going to end the episode a little early. We are going to start with, you know, I think I'll do one, maybe two more songs. Our first will be a very popular one. You might not recognize any of the songs you hear tonight. There's a much higher chance you'll recognize this one, as it's from a popular band, but the song has far outdone the popularity of the band. It is Carry On Wayward Son by Kansas. It has some good drumming, of course. I wanted to not repeat any bands for this episode, so I decided to go with Kansas. Admittedly, I don't listen to too much Kansas, but that drum part after the opening vocals is very iconic, and as the song continues, it's just very good drumming overall. I think it deserves a shout out for its drumming. And I hope you all will enjoy, and for those who haven't heard it, you will be listening to quite the Billboard charter with this one, possibly the only one on the list tonight. So, from the album Left Overture, please do enjoy Carry On, Wayward Son by Kansas. Carry On!

Good evening and welcome back. That song you just heard was Carry On Wayward Son by Kansas. I think it was quite the drum man showmanship. We're going to end a little bit early with just one more song, a pretty short one. This one I saw on Reddit. I was looking up to see if anyone had asked the question of what song has a drum that really gets you in the feels. Someone asked that exact question, and a bunch of people answered. And one of the examples is called Celestial Terrestrial Commuters. It's by the band Mahavishnu Orchestra. And I have not heard it yet. I want something to fill up the rest of the time on the episode. So I haven't heard this, and most likely neither have you, depending on who's listening. But someone said it was a great example of drumming, and mayhaps it deserves attention. Mahavishnu Orchestra is certainly a band that I want to get into myself, and this will only contribute to that. So please do enjoy our final song. And before I leave, if you like the music that you're hearing, then please continue to tune in every Friday from 5 to 7 p.m. This is Your Prognosis. And if you want to get updates on the show and be reminded of it and also see album reviews every week, then please follow at Your Prognosis on Instagram. And if you ever feel like it, please call in to the station. It is much appreciated. Our number is 847-735-6038. 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This is Your Prognosis, signing off with Celestial Terrestrial Commuters by Mahavishnu Orchestra. 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
1: Employers may not ask personal questions. Here is a point of law from the Illinois State Bar Association. During a job interview, an employer is not permitted to ask personal questions unless they are clearly job-related. The law prohibits employers from asking questions about your marital status, religion, or sexual orientation. In addition, the Americans with Disabilities Act prohibits discrimination against a qualified individual because of a disability.

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